0: diesel planned in the first 20 days. The decision came as diesel prices in the United States climbed to record levels, adding pressure on President Donald Trump and his administration ahead of November's midterm elections. Mr. Trump said that European countries had agreed to release large quantities of diesel from their stocks and that the process would begin immediately.
1: Earlier, I spoke with members of the G7 nations and I'm pleased to report that we have reached an agreement for Europe to release massive amounts of diesel fuel from the heavily stocked reserves and that's...
0: The announcement followed an overnight conversation between Trump and French President Emmanuel Macron. According to a statement issued by France after the meeting, the International Energy Agency will coordinate the release. United Nations has welcomed India's approval of the 1.86 lakh crore rupees Green Energy Corridor Phase 3, describing the grid strengthening and battery storage scheme as a major step that will deliver big dividends for the country's people and economy. We have a report.
2: UN Climate Change Executive Secretary Simon Steele said Green Energy Corridor Phase 3 initiative would help India harness its growing renewable energy capacity, meet rising electricity needs, and further strengthen its position as a global leader in solar energy. He said the scheme would help integrate renewable energy into India's power system while supporting economic growth. Steele also highlighted the strategic importance of battery storage for large economies such as India, particularly in the context of energy security and economic growth. The UN official further said that strong electricity grids and battery storage infrastructure could generate employment across manufacturing, construction and energy storage as the global transition towards renewable energy and clean technology accelerates. The Union Cabinet has approved JEC3 with a total outlay of 1,86,405 crore rupees, including 54,082 crore rupees in central financial assistance to strengthen intrastate transmission systems and support deployment of battery energy storage systems. Trigyasa Pandey for Akashwani News, Delhi.
0: Science and Technology Minister Dr. Jitendra Singh has said that robotics is set to become an important tool across medical specialities covering diagnostics, treatment and therapy. Addressing the International Conference of the Society of Robotic Surgery, he said that robotics, artificial intelligence and nanoscience will create an ecosystem for precision and personalized healthcare. Dr. Singh said the future could see the emergence of robotic medicine, robotic endocrinology and robotic cardiology, just as AI is finding applications across different medical specialties. Prime Minister Narendra Modi is completing 25 years in public service, a journey defined by the mantra of Jan Seva Se Desh Seva and marked by an unwavering commitment to serving the nation. Guided by this vision for Seva and Sushasan, the government has been ceaselessly working towards achieving Viksit Bharat by 2047. Rural women in India are no longer confined to traditional farm work. They are increasingly becoming operators and service providers of modern agricultural technology. Today, in a special series, we bring you a story that highlights how the Namo Drone Didi scheme is playing an important role in this transformation. Here is a report by our correspondent.
3: The scheme was approved by the Union Cabinet in November 2023 with the objective of connecting women with the drone technology in agriculture. An outlay of 1,261 crore rupees was provided for the scheme in the last 3 years. Under the scheme, the government aims to provide 15,000 agricultural drones to selected women. The scheme seeks to create new livelihood opportunities for women by enabling them to work as drone service providers. They are offering drone-based services for spraying liquid fertilizers and pesticides on rental basis to farmers. Under the scheme, selected women are eligible for central financial assistance up to 80% of the cost of the drone and associated equipment. Loans are also available to meet the remaining cost along with interest support. The drone package also includes training for the beneficiaries. In Rajasthan, 50 women have been provided drones. Pooja, a Namo Drone Didi from Sawai Madhopur district of Rajasthan, says that the training brought a positive change in her life and has also provided financial support to her family.
4: My name is Pooja Jagal. I am from district Sawai Madhopur, Rajasthan. I am talking about Namo Drone Didi. I have been

0: Welcome back to Morning News on Akashwani. Madhya Pradesh is holding a major event today to promote milk production and the dairy sector. Union Home and Corporation Minister Amit Shah and Chief Minister Dr. Mohan Yadav will attend the Gopalak Sammelan in Bhopal.
1: A state level Gopalak Sammelan is being held today at the Bhel Dashara Maidan in Bhopal. Union Home and Corporation Minister Amit Shah will address the gathering. Chief Minister Dr. Mohan Yadav will also attend the event. Amit Shah will honor women cattle farmers who have done good work in the field of animal husbandry. He will also distribute approval letters to beneficiaries of the Dr. Bhimrao Ambedkar Kanvin Yojana. More than 35,000 cattle farmers and members of dairy cooperatives are expected to attend the event. Cattle farmers from Bhopal, Sihor, Betul, Rajgarh, Harda, Guna, Ashoknagar, Vidisha and several other districts will take part in the program. Milk producers associated with the Bhopal and Indore milk unions will also receive bonus payments. Several dairy projects will also be launched, including a dairy plant worth 255 crore rupees in Ujjain and a facility related to milk products in Bhopal. Abhinav Goyal, Akashwani News, Bhopal.
0: Union Finance Minister Nirmala Sitharaman has said the Global Horticulture Hub will strengthen the horticulture sector and create better opportunities for farmers in the Rayalaseema region of Andhra Pradesh. Ms. Sitharaman laid the foundation stone for the Rayalaseema Global Horticulture Hub project and the Indian School of Agriculture at Madanpally in Ananmaya district. Andhra Pradesh Chief Minister N. Chandrababu Naidu and Deputy Chief Minister Pavan Kalyan were present on the occasion. Speaking at the event, the Finance Minister said the centre and the state are working together to develop Andhra Pradesh as a major horticulture centre. She stressed the need for better water management, modern technology and infrastructure to support farmers and improve their incomes. The 8th edition of e-auction of gifts presented to the Prime Minister has been extended until the 31st of this month. Culture Ministry said this edition features 30 different mementos, showcasing the diverse dimensions of Delhi. The 30 mementos include 9 photo frames, 9 mementos and 6 idols, sculptures and statues. The Ministry further noted that for auction dates and other details, visit the official PM Mementos e-auction portal, pmmementos.gov.in. Union Minister for Port Shipping and Waterways Sarbanand Sonowal has called on the Shipping Corporation of India (SCI) to play a leading role in making India self-reliant and globally competitive in shipbuilding and maritime capacity. Addressing a ceremony to mark SCI's 65 years of operations yesterday, Mr. Sonowal highlighted SCI's role in safeguarding India's energy and trade security, particularly during the recent Strait of Hormuz crisis. On to sports. In the Asian Games 2026, India began day 14 with a historic gold in archery as teenager Kumkum Lahore defeated South Korea's Oh Ye Jin in a dramatic shoot-off in Aichi, Nagoya, Japan this morning. After the final was tied 5-5, Kumkum shot a perfect 10, while Oh managed an 8, securing the gold for India. With the victory, Kumkum became the first Indian woman to win an Asian Games medal in the individual recurve event. Earlier, Kumkum defeated China's Jing Jiyu 6-2 in the semi-final, securing a quota place for India at the 2028 Los Angeles Olympics. With this victory, India's medal tally rose to 77, including 17 gold, 25 silver and 35 bronze medals. In hockey, defending champions India will take on against Malaysia, with the two teams meeting at the G4 Prefectural Green Stadium with eyes on the gold medal and an LA 2028 Olympics quota. And now for a look at today's newspapers, it's over to Renu Kataria.
2: Thank you, Anuja. The front page news of all the dailies today is on the historic hockey and archery wins in the Asian Games in Japan, with Indian hockey team celebrating the win to qualify for the Los Angeles Olympics. The Times of India headline says, "Poor gold, India equals its best day at any Asian with a haul of 6. Recounting the mid-air incident, PM Modi shares unforgettable conversation filled with pride and emotion with hero pilot who saved lives on social media platform X, cites the statesman. Hindustan Times refers to the Russian President Putin hailing Prime Minister Modi having very good ideas aimed at mutually acceptable solution for ending Ukraine war. In a move to standardize official cartography and enhance public awareness of the sensitive

0: wurde Riegel in der Ad 28 cites in the dot official map state station age. And finally, the pioneer writes, Vande Bharat Express sets 100 km per hour record over the highest and first cable state Chenab Railway Bridge. And with that, it's back to you, Anuja.
1: Thank you, Renu. And now before we end the bulletin, the headlines once again. India calls for WTO-compliant measures to address trade distortions, dumping and predatory pricing. G7 countries agree to release 100 million barrels of diesel and crude oil as prices climb record high in the United States. United Nations welcomes India's Green Energy Corridor Phase 3, says it will strengthen India's position as global leader in solar energy. Union Corporation Minister Amit Shah to lay foundation stone for 255 crore rupees dairy plant in Ujjain today with processing capacity of 3 lakh litres of milk per day. And in Asian Games, Indian archer Kumkum Mahur clinches gold in recurve event. Indian men's hockey team took class for gold against Malaysia. And with

This is Akashvani Shillong, the Northeast News Bulletin, read by Miranda Blah. The headlines. Assam Chief Minister Himanta Biswa Sarma launches Assam Bamboo E-Cycles in Guwahati. BJP expansion not over in Meghalaya. More leaders likely to join the party soon, party spokesperson M. Karkaram says. Arunachal Pradesh Chief Minister Pema Khandu launches Itanagar Municipal Council's mobile application. And now the news in detail. Assam Chief Minister Himanta Biswa Sarma on Friday launched Assam Bamboo E-Cycles at Sati Radhika Shanti Udyan in Guwahati, linking the state's bamboo resources with modern and sustainable transportation. The cycles have been developed in collaboration with Pune-based Bamboo India Private Limited and are being manufactured at the Bamboo Technology Park in Chagao using bamboo sourced from different districts of Assam. The bamboo e-cycles can travel up to 50 kilometers on a charge costing just 5 rupees. The initiative targets production of around 1,000 cycles every month with scope for further expansion in the future. Dr. Sarma said the safety aspects of the bicycles have been certified by the Bureau of India Standards. He expressed hope that bamboo will emerge as a valuable resource for Assam over the next 10 years. The BJP has indicated that its recent expansion in Meghalaya is not over yet, with party spokesperson M. Karkaram confirming that more senior political leaders are expected to join the party in the coming days. Karkaram made the statement after 8 UDP MLAs joined the BJP, marking a significant political development in the state and further strengthening the party's presence in Meghalaya. Confirming that the BJP has no intention to split its close ally NPP, Karkaram added that the BJP is continuing to gain support in the state and suggested that the recent political developments were a reflection of the growing acceptance of the party among the people. The government of Meghalaya on Friday observed Gandhi Jayanti by paying floral tributes to the statue of Mahatma Gandhi at the main secretariat in Shillong. Principal Secretary of Arts and Culture and Home Police Department, F.R. Karkumar, Commissioner and Secretary Vijay Kumar Mantri, along with senior officers and staff of the Meghalaya Secretariat, were present on the occasion and paid their respects to the father of the nation. During the observance, officers recalled Gandhi's enduring ideals of truth, peace and non-violence, which continue to inspire generations. Meanwhile, Meghalaya Governor C.H. Vijay Shankar, along with the officials and staff of Lok Bhavan Shillong, also celebrated the 157th birth anniversary of Mahatma Gandhi along with the observance of the International Day of Nonviolence at Lok Bhavan in Shillong. The mortal remains of PIB and CBC ADG Dr. Igam Pame and Director News of Didarshan Aizawl Namphibu Narenwai, who died in an accident near Satik village in Mizoram on Thursday, were given a tearful farewell before being taken to Manipur for their final rites. Speaking at the farewell ceremony, Home Minister K. Sabdani expressed condolences to the bereaved families and assured of any assistance from the Mizoram government. He also acknowledged the duo's contribution to the media sector. Echoing the sentiment, Education Minister Dr. Vanlal described the two officers as prominent figures in the media sector and conveyed his condolences to their families. I and PR Minister B. Lal Chanzova said the two had worked closely with the Mizoram government's I and PR department and their deaths were deeply mourned. On the 157th birth anniversary of Mahatma Gandhi, Manipur observed the National Cleanliness Day across the state, commemorating Gandhiji's enduring ideals of cleanliness, service, truth and non-violence, and his vision of a clean and responsible society. The state-level observation was held at the Gandhi Memorial Hall in Imphal, in which Governor Ajay Kumar Brahma and Chief Minister Yumnam Khem Chand Singh led the gathering in paying floral tributes to Mahatma Gandhi. Addressing the program, the governor said Manipur has made significant progress in cleanliness and hygiene in recent years under the Swachh Bharat mission. Chief Minister Yumnam Khem Chand Singh said that the government is taking necessary steps to ensure cleanliness and urge every citizen to contribute towards maintaining a clean environment and society. Arunachal Pradesh Chief Minister Pema Khandu on Friday launched the Itanagar Municipal Corporation's AMC mobile application
aimed at making garbage collection in the state capital smarter, faster and more responsive, with residents able to track garbage trucks in real time and report overflowing bins through their mobile phones. The technology-driven initiative is expected to make the city's waste collection system more responsive by creating a direct link between residents and the civic body, while also helping the IMC monitor the performance of its sanitation teams, Kandu said in a social media post. A Studio B at the Darshan Kendra Kohima was formally inaugurated on Friday in the presence of senior officials from Prasar Bharati and Doordarshan. Speaking on the occasion, Additional Director General, PND, Doordarshan and Akashvani, Abhishek Agarwal, said efforts would be made to establish a full-fledged technical infrastructure for Studio B, including studio news, studio chain and visual mixing facilities in the next financial year. He also called upon content teams to bring stories from across Nagaland to wider audiences. Later, the officials also visited Akashvani Kohima to review the station's technical infrastructure. The officials inspected the station's premises and technical facilities and interacted with the staff regarding the functioning and requirements of the station. Tripura Governor Indra Sena Reddy Nallu has urged the NCC cadets to contribute towards building a stronger and united India based on the ideals of unity, discipline and selfless service. The governor inaugurated the special national integration camp, Veer Bikram Ekta Camp 2026, organized by the 13th Tripura Battalion NCC at the TIT institution in Narsingarh. On Friday, addressing the gathering, he said NCC plays an important role in shaping one's character and instilling a sense of duty towards the nation. He said India's strength lies in its diversity, and NCC camps provide an opportunity for the youth from different states, languages, cultures and traditions to learn to live and work together as one nation. Welcoming cadets from 17 NCC directorates, the governor described Tripura is a living example of unity and diversity. He urged the cadets to act as ambassadors of unity and build bridges by understanding, respecting and celebrating diversity. Tripura Chief Minister Professor Dr. Manik Saha has said that education, research and innovation are the driving forces behind the vision of Viksit Tripura. He said the state government is committed to create more opportunities for students and empowering the youth to contribute to the progress of the state and nation building. The Chief Minister was speaking at the celebration of the 40th Foundation Day of Tripura University held at the Maharaja Veer Bikram Satavarshiki Bhavan of Tripura University at Suryamani Nagar on Friday. Dr. Saha said that Tripura University has played an important role in imparting knowledge, nurturing talent and building character among students. Akashvani Kohima celebrated the 9th anniversary of its FM Tragopan on Friday. FM Tragopan, launched on 2nd October 2017, is the first NFM channel in Nagaland. The channel was named after the state bird Brith Tragopan, an endangered species found mainly in Nagaland. The idea behind the FM channel is to promote awareness among the people of the state, particularly the younger generations, on the need to conserve and preserve the state's rich flora and fauna. Akashvani FM Tragopan broadcasts entertainment, infotainment and news programs in Manganese, English and Hindi. 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

0: Klima and through FM Relay set up across several other districts. The 38th National Yoga Sauna Championship 2026 began at Kumon One Park Lane Indoor Stadium in Rainfall under the theme Yoga Sauna for Health, Harmony and National Unity. The event will be held till the 4th of this month, with the selection trial being conducted for the Indian team, which will be taking part in the 12th World Yoga Sauna Championship to be held in Thailand next year. Manipur Chief Minister Yonam Kim Chan Singh, who attended the opening ceremony of the championship, said that yoga sauna, rooted in India's ancient tradition, has the potential to gain recognition as a major international sporting discipline, and called upon Indian players to prepare themselves to excel at the global championship. He recalled Prime Minister Narendra Modi's initiative at the United Nations in 2014 to establish an International Day of Yoga. And now before we close the headlines once again, Assam Chief Minister Himanta Biswa Sarma launches Assam Bamboo E-Cycles in Guwahati. BJP expansion not over in Meghalaya. More leaders likely to join the party soon, party spokesperson M. Kakrang says. Arunachal Pradesh Chief Minister Pema Khandu launches Itanagar Municipal Corporation's mobile application. And with that, we end the Northeast News Bulletin, which came to you from the Shillong Station of Vakash Vani. Have a nice day.
1: Yan Akashwani to run at Simakoya Station in program on Aram Taksotaya. So my all Pruni Chet Pajini minutes of pre Ungaha. Yes, so my name is Simang Prunam to run your program Kokna Sonamangin.

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1: This is Akashvani, the news read by Renu Kataria. India has called for WTO complaint approach to correcting global trade distortions at the concluding day of G20 trade ministers meeting in Milwaukee, US. Speaking on structural excess capacity and production, Commerce and Industry Minister Piyush Goyal said, India shares the concerns of many members that trade distorting support in some economies can lead to dumping and predatory pricing. We have a report.
2: Commerce Minister Piyush Goyal highlighted that India's trade with G20 members depends on a transparent, non-discriminatory and rules-based trading system. He said most favored nation treatment is a key guarantee of this system, ensuring that the same terms apply to the smallest trader and the largest trader. Speaking on ending forced labor in global supply chains, Mr. Goyal said India's commitment to the elimination of forced labor is absolute and unconditional. The minister reaffirmed India's commitment to a rules-based, equitable, non-discriminatory, transparent, open, inclusive and multilateral trading system with the WTO at its core. Suparna Saikya, Akashvani News, Delhi.
1: Commerce and Industry Minister Piyush Goyal today met Chair of the Board and CEO of Archer Daniels Midland, Juan Ricardo Luciano, in Chicago. In a social media post, Mr. Goyal said that they discussed avenues to expand ADM's presence and investment opportunities in India. The minister highlighted India's rapidly expanding food processing sector, modernizing agricultural value chains and large consumer base as key areas offering a significant potential for growth and collaboration. The group of 7 G7 nations have agreed to release 100 million barrels of diesel and crude oil over 4 months in an effort to ease soaring fuel prices, with a substantial release of diesel planned in the first 20 days. The decision came as diesel prices in the United States climbed to record levels, adding pressure on President Donald Trump and his administration ahead of November's midterm elections. Mr. Trump said that European countries had agreed to release large quantities of diesel from their stocks and that the process would begin immediately.
3: Earlier, I spoke with members of the G7 nations, and I'm pleased to report that we have reached an agreement for Europe to release massive amounts of diesel fuel from the heavily stocked reserves, and that's starting immediately.
1: United Nations has welcomed India's approval of the 1.8 lakh crore rupees Green Energy Corridor Phase 3, describing the grid strengthening and battery storage scheme as a major step that will deliver big dividends for the country's people and economy. In a statement to a news agency, UN Climate Change Executive Secretary Simon Steele said the initiative would help India harness its growing renewable energy capacity, meet rising electricity needs, and further strengthen its position as a global leader in solar energy. He said the scheme would help integrate renewable energy into India's power system while supporting economic growth. Madhya Pradesh is holding a major event today to promote milk production and the dairy sector. Union Home and Cooperation Minister Amit Shah and Chief Minister Dr. Mohan Yadav will attend the Gaur Palak Sammelan in Bhopal. Mr. Shah will honour women cattle farmers who have done good work in the

0: field of animal husbandry. He will also distribute approval letters to beneficiaries of the Dr. Bhimrao Ambedkar Kamdhenu Yojana. More than 35,000 cattle farmers and members of dairy cooperatives are expected to attend the event. Several dairy projects will also be launched, including a dairy plant worth 255 crore rupees in Ujjain and a facility related to milk products in Bhopal. The 8th edition of e-auction of gifts presented to the Prime Minister has been extended till 31st of this month. Culture Ministry said this edition features 30 different mementos showcasing the diverse dimensions of Delhi. The auction gives these memories a larger public purpose, with the proceedings going to the Namami Gange project. The ministry further noted that for auction dates, participation details and the complete catalogue, visit the official PM Mementos e-auction portal pmmementos.gov.in. In the Asian Games 2026, India began day 14 with a historic gold in archery as teenager Kumkum Mohor defeated South Korea's Woo Yi-jin in a dramatic shoot-off in Aichi, Nagoya, Japan. With the victory, Kumkum became the first Indian woman to win an Asian Games medal in the individual recurve event. And that is the end of this news bulletin.
1: Akashwani Tura, Nasimang Delhi Station Kotatskaga by Hindi or English Kobang Okna Sonamanaha, Nasimaya Station Program of the Oknang Tenaman Gain.
2: Give you the money from the part maybe. It may be your answer, but you look more amja. Absent the humanity, Taikana dancing the Kalanichi, absent the rest of the kind of money, ba, Sakabunko dan Tatanichi. Kakiku irabu, Kinabi, Arusagam and the Kum Chinabi. Sumsala don't bust a continent to Kabunaniko, or in a Japanese not to Tunkaina. Now we see from the testing center in a reality, HIV Kapurika Kainibu, Arutabati Vir America, National Toll Free HIV, RSTINE helpline number, SARS-0 Kusniana Kokabu, ba, Break Free India.org website and an appointment.

This is Akashvani Tura. Listeners, we now welcome you to the program of Western Music. Well, for your listening pleasure, we have for you numbers by ABBA and George Michael. And the first number coming your way is ABBA's ever popular number, Chiquitita.

Chiquitita and Super Trooper. Hope you enjoyed those numbers by ABBA. Now, moving on to George Michael, we have for you the numbers Praying for Time and Freedom.

You had been listening to the numbers by ABBA and George Michael in the Western Music Program on Akashvani Tura. Well, listeners, hope you had a nice time listening to them. Thank you for your company. Now do stay tuned for the Vivid Bharati program coming up in a moment from the Delhi station of Akashvani.

Lasmanon hasting someone to get drunk or canas on at the Manahat, Azuzon at Simanchiko Marakni get drunk, got Matangs Kanya, get drunk inga. 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
2: It was 5 minutes past 11. 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Shantabai was mopping the floor when suddenly Mary Auntie slipped on the wet tiles. Just like a Mari biscuit, she fell and fractured a bone. Looking at the hospital bill, she didn't panic. In fact, she smiled and said,
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9: Yahoo Mani Namganina, National Health Mission Department of Health and Family Welfare, Government of Meghalaya Yatina.
0: Tausomoy, Sali Chigini Bazimichka, Yat Kamantan at Simana Rabagi Tranko Kamatani, Sumoya Oha. 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

0: Of the 75,000 new dairies, the largest number will be established in my state of Madhya Pradesh.
1: On criminal justice reforms, Mr. Shah said that once the Bharatiya Nyaya Sahita is fully implemented, India's criminal justice system will become the most modern in the world. He said that after full implementation of the BNS, cases should be disposed of within 3 years from the registration of an FIR to the Supreme Court. Commerce and Industry Minister Piyush Goyal has said India is building a network of free trade relationships that could eventually cover nearly 75% to 80% of the world's economies, addressing an event organized by the U.S. Indian Community Foundation in Chicago. Mr. Goyal said India has significantly expanded its trade negotiations in recent years, with several new talks underway. He said the growing network would give companies operating from India access to a much larger international market. Mr. Goyal said that before 2014, India had free trade agreements with economies representing around $10 trillion in GDP.
2: Before 2014, our free trade agreements were mostly with smaller countries whose combined GDP was around $10 trillion. In the last 4 to 4.5 years, we have decided to enter into FTAs with 38 more developed countries with a combined GDP of around $60 trillion.
1: Prime Minister Narendra Modi's monthly radio program, Mann Ki Baat, completed 12 years today. The first episode of the program was broadcast on this day in 2014 on the occasion of Vijay Dashami. The 138th episode of Mann Ki Baat was broadcast recently. Over the past 12 years, Mann Ki Baat has provided a unique platform to highlight the positive transformation taking place across the country and to encourage citizens to participate actively in India's development journey. Through the monthly program, the Prime Minister shares inspiring stories of people from across the country who are making a difference in areas including education, healthcare, environmental conservation, innovation and social service. Mann Ki Baat is broadcast across Akashwani and Doordarshan networks and is also available on the AIR News website and the News on AIR mobile app. The program is also live streamed on the YouTube channels of AIR News, DD News, the PMO and the Ministry of Information and Broadcasting. Vice President C.P. Radhakrishnan emphasized that economic resilience cannot be separated from social resilience and that inclusion is the foundation of resilience in a rapidly changing world. Mr. Radhakrishnan made these remarks during the inaugural address at the 5th Kautilya Economic Conclave in New Delhi today. The theme of the conclave was resilience in an age of flux. The Vice President said democracy and development can advance together with consensus, inclusion and responsive policy making, providing the foundation for sustainable growth. He stressed that true resilience lies in ensuring that no citizen, enterprise or region is left behind and called for collective efforts towards building a Viksit Bharat by 2047.
3: Once we were the underdeveloped economy, from there we moved on to the developing economy. From there we are moving towards the developed economy. We can call ourselves a developed economy if it is an inclusive development of everyone. That is where the real development benefits should reach the nook and corner of the country.
1: Mr. Radhakrishnan emphasized on the need for decisiveness through consensus in the wake of rapidly changing global priorities, advancing technology and intensifying climate changes.
3: In these times of flux, we need decisiveness embodied in consensus. That is required more. We have to debate, we have to discuss, but we have come to a final conclusion that should be acceptable to everyone.
1: The government has successfully brought back the hardened narco-trafficking kingpin of Preet Singh from Turkey. Sharing this achievement of the country's enforcement agencies, Mr. Shah said that Navpreet Singh used to smuggle heroin and methamphetamine to India from Afghanistan by obtaining Turkish citizenship under the fake identity of Nawab Virk. He added that the agencies tracked him down, ripping apart veil after veil to unmask his true identity and secured his deportation. The Home Minister said that Navpreet Singh has been put behind bars in connection with multiple cases involving drug trafficking and other crimes. The 94th Indian Air Force Day will be celebrated on the 8th of this month. The theme for this year's celebration is Indian Air Force, infallible, impervious and precise.

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1: To celebrate this year's Air Force Day, various performances will be carried out, including the Air Force Day Parade, static display of Indian Air Force assets, performances by Team Shakti, Air Warrior Drill Team, followed by a performance by the Indian Air Force Drummers Team, and an air display by Heritage Flight. Static display of fighters, transports, helicopters, surface-to-air and surface-to-surface guided weapon systems, radars, and one-way attack unmanned aerial systems will also be showcased. These platforms highlight the Indian Air Force continuing focus on promoting Make in India. Team Shakti, the Indian Air Force's premier all-women air warrior drill team, will also perform on the occasion. Saqlain Akhtar for Akashwani News, Delhi.
0: This is Akashwani giving you the news.
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0: Prime Minister Narendra Modi is completing 25 years in public service, a journey defined by the mantra of Jan Seva Se Desh Seva and a relentless commitment that continues. Guided by this vision for Seva and Sushasan, the government has been ceaselessly working towards achieving the goal of a Viksit Bharat by 2047. Through inclusive development and social empowerment, this dedication is transforming lives. Today, in our special series, we bring you an instance of how this vision has been translated into action through Ayushman Bharat Pradhan Mantri Jan Arogya Yojana.
3: In the field of health security, Ayushman Bharat Pradhan Mantri Jan Arogya Yojana is a fully government-funded health assurance scheme. Under this, eligible families receive a health cover of up to 5 lakh rupees every year. The scheme offers cashless treatment facilities for secondary and tertiary care in empaneled public and private hospitals across the country. Pre-hospitalization expenses for up to 3 days and post-discharge expenses for up to 15 days are also included. Pre-existing conditions are covered from day one of the scheme. There is no limit on family size, age or gender under the scheme. Eligible beneficiaries can avail of the benefits at any empaneled hospital in any state across the country, meaning beneficiaries are not restricted to their home state for treatment. Furthermore, all senior citizens aged 70 years and above, regardless of their income or socio-economic status, are eligible for a health cover of up to 5 lakh rupees under Ayushman Bharat PMJ.
4: 1 year pehle, mummy ka kuch problem hua tha gani ke, to hum bahar bhi gaya tha dikhane ke liye. यहाँ भी दिखाया था और बाहर दिखाने के बाद मैं बीमार पाता होने के बाद फिर यहाँ से भी कंसल्ट किया था गानी 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
0: 5 Indian nationals were rescued after a Kuwait flag tanker was struck by projectile in the Strait of Hormuz. The Indian embassy in Oman said in a post on X today that it coordinated the rescue of the 5 Indians on board the MT Kazima 3, who were safely brought ashore. The mission thanked Omani authorities for their continued support and assistance during the rescue operation. The group of 7 G7 nations have agreed to release 100 million barrels of oil over 4 months in an effort to ease soaring fuel prices, with a substantial release of diesel planned in the first 20 days. The decision came as diesel prices in the United States climbed to record levels, adding pressure on President Donald Trump and his administration ahead of November's midterm elections. Mr. Trump said that European countries had agreed to release large quantities of diesel from their stocks and the process would begin immediately. The G7 and partner countries will make a coordinated release of 100 million barrels over 4 months, with a substantial amount of diesel to be released during the first 20 days. The United Nations has welcomed India's approval of the 1.86 lakh crore rupees Green Energy Corridor Phase 3, describing the grid strengthening and battery storage scheme as a major step that will deliver big dividends for the country's people and economy. In a statement to a news agency, UN Climate Change Executive Secretary Simon Steele said the initiative would help India harness its growing renewable energy capacity, meet rising electricity needs, and further strengthen its position as a global leader in solar energy.

An earthquake measuring 4.5 on the Richter scale was recorded at around 9:43 a.m. today in Pangra Shinde area of Vasmat Taluka in Hingoli district. According to preliminary information, the first tremor measuring 3.3 magnitude was recorded at around 7:47 a.m. A stronger tremor of 4.5 magnitude followed at 9:43 a.m., after which a series of smaller tremors were reported. In Nepal, at least 6 people were killed and 10 others injured today when a bus overturned in Gandaki province. Police said the Kathmandu-bound bus had 18 passengers on board, including the driver, when it overturned in the Daune area of Nawalparasi district. The injured passengers were taken to provincial hospital for medical treatment. The Indian Meteorological Department, IMD, has forecast heavy rainfall over Arunachal Pradesh for the day. IMD has also said that conditions are likely to become favourable for further withdrawal of southwest monsoon from remaining parts of Punjab, Haryana, Rajasthan, Uttar Pradesh, most parts of Gujarat and Madhya Pradesh. In Asian Games, India won the gold in men's cricket, defeating arch-rivals Pakistan in the T20 cricket final at Nishin, Japan today. India won the final by 19 runs, chasing India's target of 212 runs.

Luna, May or Midnight. 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Despite King.

Ted Kambajun, Simon Western Music, Bargit, and Yanko Knasson Amangin, Ted Kulati Bajo, Kasusani Kuburanku, the list station, and you got Simon Knanamangin. One meter soppy braba job, sun station, and you got that kappa Hindi Kuburanku, and Simon Knasson Amangin, School Bajo, English Kuburang, School Chibrabajo, Spotlight Program, School Kulati Bajo, 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

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After a few seconds, 8:30, you'll be listening to Sports Scan program from Delhi Station, followed by Hindi news at 8:45. 9 o'clock, you'll be listening to English news. 9:15, you'll be listening to Spotlight program. 9:30, Vivid Bharati program. 10 o'clock, Hindi news. 10:05, English news. And from 10:10 to 10:30, you'll be listening again to Vivid Bharati program from the same station. This is Akaswani Turam.

Good evening. This is Akashvani. I am Valsa Williams with the news at 9. The headlines. Finance Minister Nirmala Sitharaman says India's economic strength and resilience have been built over the past decade through fiscal prudence, infrastructure investment and consistent reforms. Union Minister Amit Shah says full implementation of the Bharatiya Nyaya Sanhita will transform India's criminal justice system. In Andhra Pradesh, 4 workers killed in a boiler explosion at a private industrial unit in Sri City. At the Asian Games, Indian men's hockey and cricket teams win gold medals. Wrestler Aman Sehrawat, archer Kumkum Mohod and golfer Pranavi Urs also clinch gold. India win 5 gold, 2 silver, 2 bronze medals today, climb to 4th place in medal tally with 85 medals, including 21 gold.

0: Finance Minister Nirmala Sitharaman today said India's economic strength and resilience have been built over the past decade through a combination of fiscal prudence, infrastructure investment, banking reforms, improved delivery mechanisms, and consistent reforms. Addressing the fifth Kautilya Economic Conclave in New Delhi, Ms. Sitharaman said the government has advanced the national frameworks through GST, Insolvency and Bankruptcy Code, and the four labour codes. She said India had navigated the shocks of the past 4 years with its fundamentals intact, citing 7.8% real GDP growth in the first quarter of fiscal year 2026-27.
1: Real GDP grew 7.8% in quarter one of FY27. CPI inflation was about 4.82 in August 2026. And a current account deficit was 0.5% of the GDP in quarter one. Gross NPAs of banks are at multi-decadal low, and foreign exchange reserves stand about $766 billion.
0: Union Home Minister Amit Shah has said once the Bharatiya Nyaya Sanhita is fully implemented, India's criminal justice system will become the most modern in the world. He said after full implementation of the BNS, cases could be disposed of within 3 years from the registration of an FIR to the Supreme Court. Mr. Shah said this while addressing the state-level Gaur Palak Sammelan in Bhopal today.
2: After the full implementation of the law, our criminal justice system will become the most modern criminal justice system in the world. Within this law, we have incorporated signs, online hearings, video conferencing, provisions for FSL, and linked many modern scientific advancements. There are arrangements for protection against all these issues, including women's safety, missing children, terrorism, and lynching.
0: All BJP MLAs from Haryana, along with Chief Minister Naib Singh Saini, today met Prime Minister Narendra Modi in New Delhi. In a social media post, the Prime Minister said during the meeting he had a meaningful dialogue with them on several topics. He said discussion was also held on serving the people in the best possible manner and working even more effectively for public welfare. In Andhra Pradesh, 4 workers were killed and another was critically injured in a boiler explosion at a private industrial unit in Sri City of Satyavedu Mandal today. The blast occurred inside a factory in the special economic zone. 2 workers died on the spot, while 3 others were critically injured and shifted to a nearby hospital. 2 of the injured later succumbed to their injuries during treatment. The remaining worker is undergoing treatment in the intensive care unit. Chief Minister N. Chandrababu Naidu expressed shock over the incident. A high-level central team has arrived in Bengaluru today to assess the drought situation in Karnataka. Led by Joint Secretary in the Ministry of Agriculture and Farmers Welfare, Ajit Kumar Sahu, the team will tour the drought-affected regions till October the 6th. Divided into 3 teams, they will visit Tumukuru, Chitradurga, Davanagere, Ballari, Mysuru, Chamarajanagar, Mandya, Yadgir, Raichur, Bagalkot and Koppal to assess the crop loss and distress faced by the farmers in the drought-affected regions. Prime Minister Narendra Modi is completing 25 years in public service, a journey defined by the mantra of Jan Seva Se Desh Seva and a relentless commitment that continues. Guided by this vision for Seva and Sushasan, the government has been ceaselessly working towards achieving the goal of a Vikasit Bharat by 2047. Through inclusive development and social empowerment, this dedication is transforming lives. Today in our special series, we bring you an instance of how this vision has been translated into the new Parliament building and Central Vista.
3: The Central Vista Redevelopment Project is a massive master plan to redesign India's central administrative and civic core in Delhi. Its key components include new parliament building, Kartavya Path and Common Central Secretariat. The objective is to improve the productivity and efficiency of administration by providing it with highly functional and purpose-designed office infrastructure. Combining all 51 central government ministries in 10 common central secretariat buildings will allow for easy movement of personnel, documents and goods. The new Parliament House was inaugurated on 28th May 2023 by Prime Minister Narendra Modi. Materials for the new Parliament House were drawn from across the states under the Ek Bharat Shreshth Bharat idea. The building now holds the Sengol that marks the transfer of authority. The building has six entrances named after mythological creatures: Gaja, Ashva, Garuda, Makara, Shardula and Hamsa. Inaugurating the new Parliament House, Prime Minister Modi said it is not merely a building but is a reflection of the aspirations and dreams of 140 crore Indians.
4: Ye vishwa ko bharat ke drad sankalp ka sandesh deta hamare loktantra ka mandir hai. 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
3: Talking to Akashwani News, Abhinav Borgohai, who is a Delhi University student, spoke about his awe while visiting the new Parliament House during the recently held Viksit Bharat National Youth Parliament.
5: It was one of a different kind of an experience, and then we were also made to experience the Central Lok Sabha and the Rajya Sabha, the newly structured ones, where it is based on certain theme, and to be experiencing this parliament and to be speaking in such a platform has always been a privilege and will be cherished for the rest of my life.
3: Environmental sustainability is at the core of the Central Vista Master Plan. The projects will result in an overall increase in green cover. Suparna Saikya, Akashwani News, Delhi.
0: This is Akashwani giving you the news.
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0: Welcome back. You're with us on the news at 9. Ukraine has described India's proposal for a possible ceasefire with Russia as the broadest among four offers received by Kiev, with Ukrainian Foreign Minister Andrei Sabiha saying it is ready to consider a truce covering energy infrastructure and the Black Sea. The Russia-Ukraine war, now in its fifth year, has killed thousands of civilians, displaced millions and caused widespread destruction of homes and critical infrastructure. External Affairs Minister Dr. S. Jaishankar today chaired a consultative committee meeting on India-Russia relations in New Delhi. During the meeting, Dr. Jaishankar highlighted various aspects of India's multifaceted engagement, including in trade, investments, energy, connectivity, culture and P2P domains. In a social media post, the External Affairs Minister said he also highlighted India's active support to dialogue and diplomacy to end the Ukraine conflict. The Embassy of India in Oman coordinated the rescue of five Indian nationals on board the Kuwait-flagged tanker MT Kazima 3 struck by a projectile in the Strait of Hormuz. In a social media post, the embassy said all five Indian nationals have been shifted ashore safely. It thanked Omani authorities for their continued support and assistance. The Ministry of Education has approved five centres of excellence for studies in classical languages. Department of Higher Education has approved the establishment of the five centres of excellence for studies in classical Assamese, classical Bengali, classical Marathi, classical Pali and classical Prakrit. The initiative will provide dedicated institutional support for advanced academic research, preservation and digitization of linguistic and literary heritage and wider dissemination of knowledge relating to these classical languages. An Indian parliamentary delegation led by the Deputy Chairman of Rajya Sabha Harivansh has departed for Tanzania to participate in the 153rd Assembly of the Inter-Parliamentary Union, IPU, and related meetings being held from the 5th to the 9th of this month. The delegation will participate in a wide range of meetings, panel discussions and workshops on issues of contemporary global relevance and articulate India's perspectives on these matters. India won 5 gold, 2 silver and 2 bronze medals at the Asian Games in Japan today.

0: In hockey, India thrashed Malaysia 5-1 to defend their men's gold, and the triumph also secured them a direct qualification for the 2028 Los Angeles Olympics. For India, Captain Harmanpreet Singh netted 2 goals, while Jugraj, Hardik and Shilanand scored 1 goal each. In men's cricket, India won the gold, defeating arch rivals Pakistan by 19 runs in the T20 final at Nishin. Wrestler Aman Sehrawat clinched the men's 57-kilogram gold after edging out North Korea's world champion Chong Song Han 11-7 in a fierce final. Kumkum Mohod won the individual gold medal in the women's recurve archery event. In golf, Pranavi Urs became the first Indian woman to win an Asian Games gold medal in the women's individual title. India also bagged silver in the team event. Wrestler Antim Panghal sealed a silver medal in the women's 53-kilogram category. Deepak Punia won bronze in the men's 97-kilogram freestyle wrestling event after defeating Mongolia's Gan Khuyag Ganbathar. Archer Neera Chauhan got bronze in the men's individual recurve event. With these impressive performances, India climbed to 4th position in the overall medal standings. The country's medal tally has risen to 85, including 21 gold, 27 silver and 37 bronze medals. Prime Minister Narendra Modi congratulated the men's cricket team on retaining their title at the Asian Games 2026. In a series of social media posts, Mr. Modi said this is indeed a joyous occasion for the nation. He also wished the team members for their future endeavours. Mr. Modi said the 2026 Asian Games have been truly special for Indian hockey. He congratulated the men's hockey team on retaining the Asian Games gold with a commanding victory in the final. The Prime Minister congratulated Pranavi Sharat Urs on winning India's first ever gold in women's individual golf at the Asian Games. He also congratulated Kumkum Anil Mahod on becoming the first Indian woman to win the recurve individual gold at the 2026 Asian Games. The Prime Minister congratulated Aman Sehrawat for scripting history by winning India's first ever Asian Games gold in the men's 57-kilogram freestyle wrestling event. He expressed happiness that 6 decades later, India's back on the podium in the men's 97-kilogram freestyle wrestling event at the Asian Games. The India Meteorological Department, IMD, has forecast heavy rainfall at isolated places over Kerala, Mahe, Tamil Nadu, Puducherry and Karaikal for tomorrow. IMD said conditions are likely to become favourable for further withdrawal of southwest monsoon from remaining parts of Marathwada and Vidarbh, some more parts of Maharashtra, Chhattisgarh, Telangana and North Interior Karnataka during the next 2 days. And now before we end the bulletin, the headlines once again. Finance Minister Nirmala Sitharaman says India's economic strength and resilience have been built over past decade through fiscal prudence, infrastructure investment and consistent reforms. Union Minister Amit Shah says full implementation of the Bharatiya Nyaya Sanhita will transform India's criminal justice system. In Andhra Pradesh, 4 workers killed in a boiler explosion at a private industrial unit in Sri City. At the Asian Games, Indian men's hockey and cricket teams win gold medals. Wrestler Aman Sehrawat, archer Kumkum Mohod and golfer Pranavi Urs also clinch gold. India win 5 gold, 2 silver, 2 bronze medals today, climb to 4th place in medal tally with 85 medals, including 21 gold. That is all in the news at 9. Good night.
1: Light. This is Akashvani. In the program Spotlight, now we bring you a discussion on 5th edition of Kautilya Economic Conclave. The participants are Shubhamoy Bhattacharji, Economic Analyst, and Nishit Kumar, Anchor.
2: The 5th Kautilya Economic Conclave, that is KEC 2026, is scheduled to be held from the 3rd to the 5th of October 2026 at New Delhi under the theme Resilience in an Age of Flux. The three-day gathering will bring together senior policymakers, economists, academics, financial experts and international thought leaders. Since its inception in 2022, the Kautilya Economic Conclave has grown into a forum for dialogue on economic and policy challenges. Earlier editions were held under the themes Redefining the Future, Navigating a World on Fire, the Indian Era and Seeking Prosperity in Turbulent Times. And to discuss more about it, we are privileged to have been joined in by noted economic analyst Shubhmoy Bhattacharjee. Mr. Bhattacharjee, welcome to the show.
3: Happy to be here.
2: So, Bhattacharjee, as we see that this is the fifth edition of this Cotillia Economic Conclave being held, and as the tagline itself says, that we are at the crossroads of economic challenges, so on and so forth. Now, if we look at, you know, managing geo-economic vulnerabilities in the present times, so geography and trade choke points increasingly weaponized, where do you see India kind of emerging in between all the chaos and all the crossfires that's going on?
3: First, further, I would want to say is that India is not, I should say, not an emerging economy anymore. S&P report on India, which was released just a few days ago, and the most authoritative report, says that India is already positioned as a leading power in Asia. Now, that means that the relationships, that means that the positioning, that means that the all the things that happen regarding India are of global significance. In that sort of a situation, what we are looking at is that what is it that are the advantages that happens with India, and also what are the disadvantages then which India will have to take on as part of the global, very fluid economic order. So this is where India stands, and as we refer to the Cotillia Economic Conclave, let me just put a word to it that the Cotillia Economic Conclave is run in the Institute of Economic Growth in the Delhi University. And it is a very good position or a good place to talk about, take stock of what are the emerging issues that are coming up. What are the challenges that are coming up? Also, what are the advantages that are coming up? So that is where the Cotillia Economic Conclave stands. It's a very significant stock-taking position that happens. And it gives countries like, for India, its own very own crafted economic platform, where policymakers, business leaders, and everybody else comes together to understand which way the global economy would be moving.
2: Right. So, Mr. Bhattacharjee, as we understand that, of course, you know, as the theme as well says that we are the crossroad, we are the flux point, inflection point rather. Now, how should India, and of course, you just mentioned that, but I would again put it that India being one of the emerging economies, the fastest growing economy rather, so this fastest growing economy and other peers of India navigate the shift from the multilateralism to maybe bilateral friend shoring without getting that much locked into restrictive geopolitical blocks, as we have seen in the recent past, India kind of reaching out to the European Union, to Australia, to New Zealand, and many other countries. Of course, the India-US trade deal remains an Achilles heel as of now. But still, how do you see this?
3: Well, there are, as I said, if this is the sort of world where you should be friends with everybody, but look at only your own interest. In fact, if you look at the past few themes of the, again, the Cotillia Economic Conclave, and you can see which way it is traveling. The first one was redefining the future, which was in 2022. And immediately after that, the next year was navigating a world on fire. And then it was the Indian era and the seeking prosperity in turbulent times. So you can understand now this time we're talking about the world in a flux. So you can understand the uncertainty in the world economy has not only not dissipated, it has rather become even more intense. And given all that sort of situation, given that intensity, it's very important to for India to look at nobody without we have, I mean, as a friend, but we would be very, very cognizant of what we need. So when we are talking, looking at, say, building our semiconductor capacity, it'll obviously mean that some other countries will be challenging us. When we are developing our solar panel manufacturing, other countries will challenge us. Even something like developing data centers. There's lots of data centers that are continuously making India their home. Now, that means India has got a very strong electricity grid, a good source of water supply, and of course, hugely sophisticated employer labor force. So all of those will again will be challenged by other countries because growth has become very uneven in this world. There's been, we have lived through about 1.5 years of tariff war. Mm-hmm. We have lived through restrictions on movement of skilled labor. Earlier, it was restrictions on movement of unskilled labor. Now, there's restrictions even on movement of skilled labor, the H-1B issues and all that. And we can very soon see restrictions on movement of capital. So that sort of a situation, India is navigating with, as I said, being very cautious and yet ensuring that its own interests are not jeopardized. To take an example, the Reserve Bank of India was recently concerned that the flow of foreign exchange reserves into India was not being very robust. So it took a major step to attract non-resident Indian deposits and offered what is called a very attractive FCNRB deposit scheme. And the scheme has been a resounding success. $127 billion have flowed in through the scheme into India. And that has materially improved the balance sheet of RBI, that RBI's foreign exchange reserves has gone up substantially. Now, it already was a big one with $650 billion already. It's now gone up to way beyond 700. It's going closer to 800. So what does that show? It shows that whenever the situation is opportune, the India government policymakers will be taking steps to ensure that the interests of India are vitally protected, expanded, and therefore take advantage of the situation. Like, for instance, oil. In oil, we used to import from a select group of countries, largely the OPEC countries, still a few years ago. India now imports oil from about 47 countries. Now, that's enormous expansion of the trade relationship, that India now imports oil from all sorts of countries. Whenever there's an advantage, wherever there's a good terms of trade, India imports it. It doesn't stay committed to import oil and gas from only those with whom we have friendly relations, but we go around looking for good price at which oil can be bought. And what does that do? Because that ensures that the price at which the oil comes is competitive. It ensures that the price at which the oil is therefore released in the market after refining is competitive, and that creates soft inflationary conditions for India. So these are some of the what I call a very dynamic policy changes that keeps on happening in India and is necessary in the current very volatile world economy.
2: Right. Mr. Bhattacharjee, earlier today, Vice President Mr. C.P. Radhakrishnan delivered the inaugural address of the 5th Kautilya Economic Conclave, and he says that economic resilience cannot be separated from social resilience, and inclusion is the foundation of resilience in an age of flux. He goes on to say that true resilience lies in ensuring that no citizen, enterprise or region is left behind. He also calls that India has demonstrated that democracy and development can advance together. What do you make out of these statements, you know, by the Honorable Vice President?
3: Are very significant, especially the fact that democracy and governance are linked. So the new generation of citizens coming up, both within India as well as outside, they are concerned not only with the fact that how a country gets prosperous, but they also want to know how it is getting prosperous. In that context, it's very important to give out the message that India looks for prosperity from an inclusive perspective, from a perspective where everybody gets a chance to expand their life chances, from a perspective where the opportunity to increase their educational qualifications, get good health cover, live in a less polluted environment. These are all very, very important parts of the inclusion agenda. And you can see that these are therefore some things on which the government is also spending a large amount of money to ensure that those happen. Simultaneously, it is also important to let people feel that when they are active members or the active members of the governance of the country, unlike, say, a dictatorial country, a country where a party doesn't ever change lines, party where there's only one party rule. India is a totally different. It's a multi-party thing. So therefore, that sort of a situation works extremely to the benefit of India. So those are some things which are of very, very key significance, and it actually bolsters the image of India as a good investment destination where good capital would want to come.
2: Mr. Bhattacharjee, earlier you talked about the data centers, artificial intelligence, so on and so forth. Now, talking of digital public infrastructure, DPI, for artificial intelligence, of course. Now, how can the foundational layers of DPI, be it the identity, digital payments, open data networks, so on and so forth, be evolved to build a secure, transparent data set for generative and autonomous AI models, and of course, overall security of the ecosystem?
3: In fact, I would say it's not just digital public health model, but it's digital food model and digital agro-processing models, which are coming up rapidly in India. And there have been major investments announced there, both from the government as well as from the private sector. And what these ensure is that you harness the powers of the AI setup to create much more supply of food, much more quality supply of processed food, and therefore also ensure that health infrastructure is made much more, as I say, inclusive, and more than that, effective for the people who need. So overall, the citizen gets a sense that the technological changes that's happening are something that she can benefit from. And in fact, you can see there is a reason to believe so. In any global survey that's happening on AI perception, that what will AI do? In lots of European countries, even in USA, there is a sense that AI can be risky. But in India, there is a very, very major feel that AI is a very useful technology to be able to use.
2: Right.
3: And that's very important because that helps us to move ahead on the technological front in different sectors.
2: Mr. Bhattacharya, there has been for long, you know, talk on demographic dividend. Now, talking of demographic dividend at such turning point or at the inflection or flux point, now what can really be done to address regional demographic divergences, like balancing aging workforces in some areas with the youth skilling or kind of going on hand in hand with the youth so that we can actually build that Viksit Bharat, the dream of Viksit Bharat by 2047?
3: A lot is already happening. Of course, lots more would need to happen. But you can see, for instance, the ease of travel that's happened across India. And that's a very, very major thing that's happened. So across India, you don't find anybody particularly hamstrung by the absence of opportunities to travel outside her or his state, outside their cities, to other places. That's a very major change that has already been done. And this has been a very significant balancer of where what you were talking about in terms of where the population, where there's a need and the people who can satisfy that need. So the balancing, so the demand supply gap. Along with that, of course, a very major change that will need to come is that of providing affordable housing to the people who are moving around from one city to another. And that is a very big change that will to happen at the municipal level, where they can build houses at a very huge scale, which can therefore take in the population of migrants coming into these cities. And simultaneously then ensure that within the city, transport and travel and facilities, water supply, all of these become much more robust than there is. All of these can actually be done through technology. In fact, before yesterday, the Union government has approved a 1760 crore project to improve the traffic network in Delhi city. And this is a big number that has been spent, is going to be spent, but it's going to be very substantial because wasting time in the flow of traffic is a major dampener for productivity. So this investment can give us returns very fast in terms of the rising productivity, in terms of the fact that people can spend longer term hours at their work instead of being locked in the different modes of transport in the NCR region. So as you can see that there has been substantial changes being made in how goods and people travel across cities and now within the cities.
2: Thank you so very much, Mr. Bhattacharya, for having joined us and shared our views on the topic. Thank you so much.
3: Thank you.
1: 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The participants were Shubhra Bhattacharya, Economic Analyst, and Nishit Kumar, Anchor. 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